the Marcus King Band playing Carry Me Home from the album Darling Blue. And you're listening to Welcome Home on KYRS. Before the Marcus King Band, we heard Voodoo Charm from the album Bad Like Me by Christone Kingfish Ingram. We also heard Hand Up by the Shook Twins. And we started off this set with Sickness in the Spirit from the album Amnesty by Anna Moss. Up next, we got some Amanda Shires right here. Welcome Home, KYRS.

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That last song was Del McCoury with Rain and Snow from the album Living on the Mountain, and you're listening to Welcome Home on KYRS. Before that, you heard Dirk Powell with the song Waterbound. You also heard Sarah Jarosz with Ring Them Bells. Before Sarah Jarosz, you heard Bruce Molsky with Diamond Joe and Green River. We also heard Everybody's Got Their 9-Pound Hammer by Ashby Frank. And we started off this set with Amanda Shires with the song Away It Goes from the album Nobody's Girl. Up next, we got some Tony Rice right here. Welcome Home, KYRS.

Little Bit from their album Bloom, and you're listening to Welcome Home on KYRS. Before Larkin Poe, you heard Carly Fairbanks with her album Stay Radiant. We heard Bittersweet. You also heard John Hartford with In Tall Buildings from the album Nobody Knows What You Do. And we started off this set with Tony Rice with Church Street Blues. This is the last song. Thank you so much for listening, and a huge thank you to my dad for letting me host his show. Welcome home, KYRS. See you next time.

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6: This is your KYRS live and local calendar for July 27th through the 30th. Monday, Jerry Lee Raines at the Parlor, Is It Cool Though at Zola, and the Mac Movement open mic with Schlick at the Red Room. Monday and Tuesday, open jam at Jackson Street. Tuesday, Jameson Sampson and the All-Star Jam at Zola, open mic with Nate Dunnigan at the Parlor, the River Street Latin Band at Global Food and Art Market in Garland, Milonga at Timber Run Reserve, and Cyanate at the Big Dipper. Wednesday, Eat Speak and many others at the Kendall Yards Night Market, Kylie Hill and Aki Fumikado at Zola, Flory, Friendship, and Mill Pond at the Chameleon, open mic with Derek Hart at the Checkerboard, and the Downtown Get Down Jam at the Red Room. Thursday, Gloria and Dave Long at Zola, Blues Jam at Chan's Red Dragon, Francis Brown at Coeur d'Alene Park and Brown's Edition, Chemical X and Better Days at the Big Dipper, and Too Slim and the Tail Draggers at Waterfront Park in Medical Lake. 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

0: 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Doors open at 6 and the music beginning at 7. 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And prepare for liftoff with Slee Boy and the Easy Sleazies, bringing their psychedelic space jazz fusion from mellow melodic grooves to wild paint-shaking jams. 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

coming in hot, starting us off with Combat, fresh out of Baltimore, Maryland. They are on tour right now with Delta Sleep, and then it looks like they are joining up with Michael Sarah Palin next week as well, all over on the East Coast. You are tuning in right now to KYRS Thin Air Community Radio. This is It's All About the Hook, and I will be your DJ for tonight, DJ Becca. Thanks for joining me. Sorry about the delay here. We are fresh off of tabling over at the bazaar. So if you've tuned in out of curiosity because you met me, hello again. Thank you for joining us. I am so thrilled that I get to spend every Saturday evening sharing some of my favorite music in the world with the Spokane airwaves. And I hope you have a good time with me today. So just now we heard Combat, and that was their song, Put Me In, Coach, off of their most recent album, which is their 2024 album, Stay Golden. Got a lot of good stuff for you tonight. A lot of folks are on tour, and big things happening. Bren Lukens just made his first Bren Lukens of Modern Baseball fame. Modern Baseball, if you don't know, is a band that kind of really, really defined the early mid 2010s of Midwest emo. Kind of this new like mixture of punk, pop, and emo lyricism. Brought it to a whole new audience, and he was one of the front men for Modern Baseball, and then had a bit of a mental health crisis, and the band kind of took a step away from the limelight. They released another album in the early 20s. But Bren made his first live and solo performance and first live appearance in years pretty recently. And so that's huge. And that's really big for us here in the fandom as well. Just kind of a huge week for Midwest emo. Everybody's on tour because it's summer, and there's lots of collabs happening and lots of releases. So it's been a great week for me. Without further ado, we're going to just get into the music of the night. I've got a good mix of just like folks who are touring together, and then also some of like those folks' favorite bands. So folks that they're shouting out as they're on tour. They're like, hey, if you like us, pay attention to some of these other folks. And that is what we're going to get into next here with the next couple songs. The next couple artists are all off of, I think, Michael Sarah Palin's like just recommended artist list. And we're going to kick that off with Brooke Pridemore, who I will have more details on later. But this is Who's Gonna Build My Death Ray? Here we go.

0: with a couple of these bands. I think most recently it was Michael Sarah Palin, and they just released, he just released a single in 2026 called So Far Underground. So he's currently active, but he's been active for a pretty long time. His earliest release was way back in the 2000s called Metal and Wood. He's kind of more in that like folk punk and like alt folk side of things, folk rock, I guess you can call it. And then Prawn is a lot more recent. They're coming out of New Jersey. Brooke Pridemore, I think, is out of Detroit. And then, yes, Prawn is New Jersey. Also formed in the early 2000s, but also still active. But, like, I don't know. I don't really feel like I see them so much. Yeah, their last release was just an Audio Tree recording. So a live recording of some of their other, a studio recording of earlier albums. And then Tiny Moving Parts has been on tour pretty recently. They're out of Benson, Minnesota. And they're another one of those Midwest emo bands that is all family. It's two brothers and a cousin. So very similar to like Captain Jazz of the 90s. That was two cousins or three cousins even. So carrying on the tradition in the Midwest emo world. And they are legitimately Midwest emo because they are Minnesota. but it has spread and that is okay. We're trying to get it to spread all the way out this direction too. And then what we're about to listen to is Dikembe, one of my favorite songs from Dikembe, which is called Scotty Spliffin. And if you are curious, the thing you're about to hear is the lead-in to the song, which is a clip from the old show that only had one season called Freaks and Geeks, starring Linda Cardellini, who played Velma in those classic live-action Scooby-Doos. And then, what's his name? He's Marshall in How I Met Your Mother. He's Jason Segel, maybe? Yes. And then it has, like, James Franco and Seth Rogen playing all these, like, just, like, what's the word? Maybe like blazed out, like these stoner disaffected teenagers, and it's in the 80s or 90s, and it's awesome. It's an awesome, it's a period piece technically because it was made later than that, but it's set back then. It's a great show. I would watch it if I were you, and I'm going to give it another watch because this song just makes me very nostalgic for it. Here it is, Scotty Spliffin by Dikembe.
1: Just wants to work, you know? And I say, fine, I'll work. But you gotta let me do the kind of work that I want to do. And for me, Lindsay, it's my drum kit, man. This is my passion, you know? This is the essence of who I am now. But before I had this, I was lost too. You see what I'm saying? You need to find your reason for living. You gotta find your big, gigantic drum kit, you know?
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0: 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Friday, Sammy Eubanks at De Leon's, Steve Starkey at True Legends, The Ringers at Brick West, Mother Lova at Iron Goat, Whack-A-Mole at Medical Lake Waterfront Park, Every Dying Breath, Congeal, and Jacob Van Now at Pacific Avenue Pizza, Imagine Jazz at Hotel Indigo, Overlook and Nathan Chartrey at the Big Dipper, and Ace Monroe at the Chameleon. 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Sunday, Ed Shaw at Iron Horse in the Valley, Nate Ostrander at Storm and Norman's, the Jeff Crosby Band, and Ronnie and the Redwoods at the Chameleon, and High Fade at the District. 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
0: This is your KYRS live and local calendar for June 19th through the 21st. Friday, John Wayne Williams at the Spokane Valley Farmers Market, Weeby Jammin' at Stockwell's Chill and Grill, Dan Conrad at Soulful Soups, Silver Wing at Chan's Red Dragon, Upon the Fallen, Fate Defined, Dissonance, and Enemy Mine at the Knitting Factory, All Directions at Barrister, Talking Strings at Zola, and Zuba at the Red Room. Friday and Saturday, Sonic Groove at Bolo's. Saturday, Ann Christine at Red Band Park, Dave Long at Rocket Market, Big Bad Chad at Soulful Soups, Blues Fest with Madrona Hollow, Lefty Fields, the Johnson Brothers Blues Band, and many others at Jackson Street, Neon Interstate at the Porchlight, and Knock Terrace at the Big Dipper. Sunday, Dante D'Angelo at the Boiler Room, Jonah Gallegos at Craft and Gather, New Jack City at Arborcrest, and Mel Dalton, Amanda Moss, and Kathy and Bill Kostelic at the Social. 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

That was a band out of Philly called Hit Like a Girl. They just released a new album this year in March. And that is called Burning at Both Ends. It's getting some pretty good buzz in like the critics side of things. So I'm excited to give it a listen. I just kind of stumbled onto them. So if you enjoyed it, that is Hit Like a Girl. And I highly encourage folks who are interested in it to explore what else they have to offer there. But we will kind of investigate their new album later in the set here. Before that, again, was Scotty Spliffin by Dikembe. Up next, we have Jetstream Wish by Koyo. Koyo is a band from Stony Brook, and they are releasing with Pure Noise Records. And if you are a fan of the Midwest emo genre, just kind of any indie alt rock, you'll hear Pure Noise a lot. I think the other one that you'll hear a lot is like Chaos something, Chaos Records, or I don't know. I always mix things up with like Dropout TVs, like in like the D&D podcast world. So I just wanted to say Critical Role, but there is no Critical Role record company or producer, at least that I know of. Anyhow, a Pure Noise endorsed band. 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And then we'll get into some pretty familiar stuff with Saturdays at Your Place and Joyce Manor. Stay tuned. 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
3: 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My name is Becca, and I will be your DJ for the next hour as well. 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I think they are also performing with Joyce Manor. I think that's the set of three who are touring together. Great lineup. Awesome lineup. Very exciting. I have no idea if they'll make it out this way or if they are more on the East Coast. I know that Hot Mulligan just got back from like the East. They were in Asia. They were in Eastern Asia. I think they did a show in one of the Koreas, in South Korea, and I think Japan. I think I saw that mentioned. I'm not sure if Taiwan or China, but I think they were kind of just circulating over there. They had a couple shows, so they hit the ground back in the U.S. and immediately started running again. And then, yes, we just heard another, you probably would have recognized some of the verses. That was the lead singer of Hot Mulligan. I think his name is Tades, T-A-D-E-S. And then Riley! Was the other collaborator on that song that is a pretty recently released single called Another Round of Radical Ritas, Please. And it's just a single collab that they released last month, again off of Pure Noise Records. I said before the break as well that we will hear Pure Noise Records mentioned a lot. They are just working overtime to get their artists out in the world, and they are, it seems like, maybe just signing some really impressive folks as well. So cool collective that you'll see a lot of activity from. Before that was Jetstream Wish by Koyo. And up next, we have Joyce Manor. An oldie, a goodie, and I don't think it needs any more introduction. Here we go.

That was Town Crier by Bugsy. Bugsy is an act out of Minneapolis, and they are also currently on tour. Everybody's on tour this summer. I mean, it's the time to do it, but it is kind of crazy. They are, again, hitting, you know, the East Coast and the Middle West, the Eastern Midwest. But, you know, they have a show in, like, Atlanta and a couple other large cities as well. Anyhow, before that, we heard The Waterboy Returns, which is a pretty emotional song from Modern Beast Ball's EP, Mobo Presents the Perfect Cast EP, featuring Modern Baseball, but it's Modern Baseball's EP, just a long name, from 2015, which I think happened, yes, yeah, that was their EP in 2015, but they did record a very similarly titled album, or like re-release a very similarly recorded album, or named album in 2025. I think it was like the re-release, and it doesn't have any new stuff, but they did kind of, there might be some new stuff. It was from 2025. Yeah, it's the Perfect Cast LP versus the EP that had come out in 2015. Like I said, there's been a lot of turmoil in the band, just kind of some internal things going on. And they touch on it in 2015 and 2016 in some of their releases. And then Bren Lukens took just a pretty long break from the limelight. And lots of Midwest emo fans talk all the time about, you know, wishing, if they had three wishes, all three of them would be for Modern Baseball to release another album. So, I mean, they're active. They are active. Mostly they're re-releasing but as they're, it seems maybe they're gearing up for a bit more, which is super exciting. Hey, you are listening to KYRS. KYRS, Medical Lake Spokane, Finn 92.3 and 88.1 FM, Thin Air Community Radio. And this is It's All About the Hook. I am DJ Becca, and we are just listening to a bunch of Midwest emo. That is what we do. Saturday, 6 to 8 p.m., we get in our feels, we get into our sad boy eras, and we reminisce and we listen to crazy guitar riffs and long brass solos in the middle of punk songs. So I hope you are enjoying. I hope you're ready for the ride to continue. Up next, we have one of my personal favorite songs I have listened to in the last like 5 years, honestly. It is called A Detailed and Poetic Physical Threat to the Person Who Intentionally Vandalized My 1994 Dodge Intrepid Behind Kate's Apartment. It's a very long name. It is off of their just random single that they released. Two songs about cars, two songs with long titles from 2013. This is Pet Symmetry. Again, just one of the most perfect songs I think ever made. Here we go.

That was Keepsake Theory off of Hit Like a Girl's newest release, brand new release. I think it was March. Yeah, it was the end of March this year. Hit Like a Girl is an act releasing with Cryptid Records. It looks like they have kind of a pretty rotating live lineup, but the songwriter and kind of like primary frontman person, like leading the project, the project runner, if you will, is Nicole Marolis, Marolis, pronounced they them. And then they have a crowd of folks who join them live. They shout out specifically that they are an act that is writing and performing songs that highlight specifically the experience of queer heartache. They are a Philly band, and I have really enjoyed their music so far, and I'm excited that they have a brand new release, which means that hopefully they are gonna hit the road at some point outside of Philly. So somebody to keep your eye on. Again, that's Hit Like a Girl out of Philly. Just before that, we listened again to, I'm going to say it again just because it's fun to say, Pet Sematary with A Detailed and Poetic Physical Threat to the Person Who Intentionally Vandalized My 1994 Dodge Intrepid Behind Kate's Apartment by Pet Sematary. And up next, we have Riley! With Fight Milk! Riley is on tour currently. They are performing with Bugsy, who we just listened to as well, with Tom Cryer, and Kerosene Heights. And they are another crowd that is over mostly on the East Coast. They come down to San Antonio next month, but mostly they are sticking up in the Chicago and eastward area. But anyhow, that's Riley, and that's up next. And then we'll get into a little bit of math rock, because what is a Midwest emo show without a little bit of true math rock, mathy complex guitar riffs and all of that jazz. But first, of course, we have to listen to a little bit of Riley. This is their 2018 release. Here we go.

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0: now, another moment in musical history, brought to you by the Vinyl Hour, every Thursday is from 8 to 10 p.m.
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0: The Beatles started recording the album Help in mid-February 1965, and their U.S. release wasn't until later that year on the 6th of August. The movie's Royal World premiere was held at the London Pavilion Theatre in the West End of London on 26 July 1965, with Princess Margaret in attendance. The worldwide release of the movie was shortly thereafter. This moment in musical history was brought to you by The Vinyl Hour. For more useful information and real serious musical fun, tune in every Thursday from 8 to 10 p.m. We now return you to your regularly scheduled program.
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3: 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Friday, Sammy Eubanks at De Leon's, Steve Starkey at True Legends, The Ringers at Brick West, Mother Lova at Iron Goat, Whack-A-Mole at Medical Lake Waterfront Park, Every Dying Breath, Congeal, and Jacob Van Now at Pacific Avenue Pizza, Imagine Jazz at Hotel Indigo, Overlook and Nathan Chartrey at the Big Dipper, and Ace Monroe at the Chameleon. 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Saturday, Dave and Ray at Master's Brew House, Colosso at Stockwell's, Gil Rivas at the Bearded Ginger, Just Plain Darren at Beck's Harvest House, Jerry Lee Rains at Zola, the Red Hot Kitten Stompers at Hotel Indigo, Blue Canoe at Chan's Red Dragon, and Flashpoint at Big Sky Drinkery. Sunday, Ed Shaw at Iron Horse in the Valley, Nate Ostrander at Storm and Norman's, the Jeff Crosby Band, and Ronnie and the Redwoods at the Chameleon, and High Fade at the District. 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

That was Existential Shred by Saturdays at Your Place. That was off of one of their earlier albums. That was their the same album that had Coffee Cups, which is a pretty popular one, as well as First of All, another one of their kind of like viral songs. It's their 2021 release, Something Worth Celebrating. And then before that was a like 6 minute song by Void. Void is an indie rock band. A Taiwanese indie rock band. And that song was called Pow Pow, which I'm told means bubble. Could be wrong, but Pow Pow by Void, V-O-O-I-D, off of their Void 2025 album. Not to be confused with their Void, just like plain self-titled album from 2017. Taiwan has a pretty active indie rock, math rock scene, which is pretty cool. We'll listen to a little bit more of that scene soon. Actually, we will listen to it right now, I think, with No Party for Cao Dong and their song Deng, which means wait. Here is No Party for Cao Dong.

0: Hey, hey, hi, hi, it's me, Ant I. You can join me right here on KYRS every Wednesday night from 10 to midnight for the Electric Bender, where you will hear the very best of electro rock. Electro hop.
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4: Just before the break, we listened to a song by Skip Skip Ben Ben, which is a band out of China or Taiwan, but I need to double check on that. They are currently active. Oh my goodness. They only have about 1,500 monthly listeners, so it is a little bit tough to find them. Anyways, the track is called "爱的幻觉一不去," sorry, which means "The Illusion of Love Part One." So they are at least a Chinese speaking or writing band, but really I can't find a huge amount on them. But yes, Skip Skip Ben Ben, if you want to do your own research. They are also, it looks like, fluent in Japanese and take a lot of influence from that, but it is not a Japanese band. Anyway, yep, that's Skip Skip Ben Ben. And before that was It Happens to the Best of Us by Koyo and Deng by No Party for Cao Dong. And that one is a band out of Taiwan. Up next, we have Bummer Summer by Charmer, and then a little bit more East Asian math rock. But before that, I do want to just say, if you are listening right now and you have yet to look into donating and becoming a member here with KYRS, we need your support. 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If you want to be an underwriter for my show and get shouted out by me, Saturday, 6 to 8 p.m. at least. You can email me at itsallaboutthehook@kyrs.org. There are lots of ways to give. You can also give your time. We are always in need of volunteers at our Get Loud in the Library concert series. We need folks selling merch and selling beer. We need folks tabling. We marched in the Pride Parade. We needed volunteers to help out there. There's lots of ways that you can get involved. Not all of them necessarily monetarily, but giving is one of the really, really important ways that we need your help right now this summer. We really, really would appreciate it. KYRS is your radio station too, and we don't continue if we don't have you. Without further ado, we're going to get back into the music. We have just a couple more songs for you. We've got Charmer and Shanghai Qiutian in the queue. And then depending on timing, I have a couple additional picks to play us out this evening. This is the last you'll hear from me for the evening. I'm just going to let the music play. Again, my name is Becca, DJ Benka, I guess. And this is It's All About the Hook. And here is Bummer Summer by Charmer. Here we go.

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9: 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Friday, Scott Linklater at the Manitou Park Bench Cafe, Imagine Jazz at Hotel Indigo, Betsy Rogue at Iron Goat, James McMurtry and the Martial Law Review and Betty Sue at the District, Ubi, Karma Nose, Skeeman and Josiah Davis at the Chameleon, and Virginia Rails and Santa Poco at Zola. Friday and Saturday, Chasing Eos at Fizzy Mulligan's. Saturday, Corey Aileen at Lever, Ann McCaslin, Dickie Delight, and DJ Lydell at the Hilliard Hijinks Parade and Festival, 32 Flavors at Big Sky Drinkery, the Bobby Patterson Band at Zola, A Void Dead, Chase the Sun, and Cosmic Ranger at the Big Dipper, and the Bedheads at the Chameleon. Sunday, Pamela Jean at the Boiler Room, Nate Ostrander at Storm and Norman's, Hedonist, Mass Dead, and Blood Scrawl at the Chameleon, and Marla Dixon with the Red Hot Kitten Stompers at Hamilton Studio. 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

This is your KYRS live and local calendar for July 31st through August 2nd. Friday, Pamela Jean at AK Asian, The Dirty Champions at Jackson Street, Virginia Rails and Santa Poco at Zola, Snuff Tape, Cold Hearts, Deceiving the Masses and Back Lip at the Big Dipper, and Craig and DeBratz and Jacob Lang at Chan's Red Dragon. Friday and Saturday, Rusty Nail and the Hammers at Bolo's. Saturday, Mel Dalton at the Bearded Ginger, Slapshot at Chan's Red Dragon, John Stowell and the Imagine Jazz Quartet at Spokane Public Radio, It's a Setup, Tannerite, Absent Cardinal, and Old Daddy at the Big Dipper, and KSPS Inland Sessions Live with James Berkeley, Light and Mirrors, and Slee Boy and the Easy Sleazies at Brickwest Brewing. Sunday, Jerry Lee Raines at the Screaming Yak, Pastiche at Beck's Harvest House, Silverada at the District, and Far Away, Resurrection, and These Knuckles Break Before They Bleed at the Big Dipper. 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

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Doors open at 6 and the music beginning at 7. Enjoy an evening with the Bedheads, Spokane's own indie rock and folk favorites, known for their authentic sound and deep roots in the local music scene. 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And prepare for liftoff with Slee Boy and the Easy Sleazies, bringing their psychedelic space jazz fusion from mellow melodic grooves to wild paint-shaking jams. 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Get loud in the library, Friday, July 17th at Central Library. 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

Hello, this is DJ Ra, the Everlasting. You're listening to Dispatches from Gaia, a program of ambient, experimental, and space music, heard weekly at this time. Let us begin.

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0: You've been listening to Dispatches from Gaia, a weekly program of ambient, experimental, and space music. I've been your host, DJ Ra the Everlasting. Thank you for listening.
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You're listening to Dispatches from Gaia, a program of ambient, experimental, and space music, heard weekly at this time. Let us begin.

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I've been your host, DJ Ra, the Everlasting. 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

0: Hi, I'm C.S. Song, host with Sasha Lilly of a unique program about politics, society, and ideas. 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
5: 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Friday, Pamela Jean at AK Asian, The Dirty Champions at Jackson Street, Virginia Rails and Santa Poco at Zola, Snuff Tape, Cold Hearts, Deceiving the Masses, and Back Lip at the Big Dipper, and Craig and DeBratz and Jacob Lang at Chan's Red Dragon. Friday and Saturday, Rusty Nail and the Hammers at Bolo's. Saturday, Mel Dalton at the Bearded Ginger, Slapshot at Chan's Red Dragon, John Stowell and the Imagine Jazz Quartet at Spokane Public Radio, It's a Setup, Tannerite, Absent Cardinal, and Old Daddy at the Big Dipper, and KSPS Inland Sessions Live with James Berkeley, Light and Mirrors, and Slee Boy and the Easy Sleazies at Brick West Brewing. Sunday, Jerry Lee Raines at the Screaming Yak, Pastiche at Beck's Harvest House, Silverada at the District, and Far Away, Resurrection, and These Knuckles Break Before They Bleed at the Big Dipper. For an entire hour of local musicians, tune into Sounds of Spokane every Sunday night at 8 on KYRS.

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Friday, Scott Linklater at the Manitou Park Bench Cafe, Imagine Jazz at Hotel Indigo, Betsy Rogue at Iron Goat, James McMurtry and the Martial Law Review and Betty Sue at the District, Ubi, Karma Knows, Skeeman and Josiah Davis at the Chameleon, and Virginia Rails and Santa Poco at Zola. Friday and Saturday, Chasing Eos at Fizzy Mulligan's. Saturday, Corey Aileen at Le Verre, Anne McCaslin, Dickie Delight, and DJ Lydell at the Hilliard Hijinks Parade and Festival, 32 Flavors at Big Sky Drinkery, the Bobby Patterson Band at Zola, A Void Dead, Chase the Sun, and Cosmic Ranger at the Big Dipper, and the Bedheads at the Chameleon. Sunday, Pamela Jean at the Boiler Room, Nate Ostrander at Storm and Norman's, Hedonist, Mass Dead, and Blood Scrawl at the Chameleon, and Marla Dixon with the Red Hot Kitten Stompers at Hamilton Studio. 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

libraries are usually pretty quiet places. 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Doors open at 6:30 and the music starts at 7 at the KYRS studios at the Central Library, 906 West Main in Spokane, featuring the Johnson Brothers Blues Band, award-winning, soulful, guitar-driven blues from right here in Spokane, and the Bobby Patterson Band. Bobby Patterson is an award-winning blues guitarist, vocalist, performer, and songwriter. In fact, the Inland Empire Blues Society has named him the best blues guitarist, best male blues vocalist, best male blues performer, and honored the band for best blues album, which is a lot of awards. And they're not just for decoration. The Bobby Patterson Band brings the kind of fast, passionate, hard-driving blues that gets people moving, even people who said they weren't going to dance. Admission is free. All ages are welcome. Beverages and snacks will be available. Get loud and drink beer in the library. Saturday, August 8th. Doors at 6:30, music at 7. KYRS Studios, the Central Library, 906 West Main. The Johnson Brothers Blues Band and the Bobby Patterson Band. It's free, it's all ages, it's in a library. And honestly, we're not sure what could possibly go wrong.

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Friday, Pamela Jean at AK Asian, The Dirty Champions at Jackson Street, Virginia Rails and Santa Poco at Zola, Snuff Tape, Cold Hearts, Deceiving the Masses, and Back Lip at the Big Dipper, and Craig and DeBratz and Jacob Lang at Chan's Red Dragon. Friday and Saturday, Rusty Nail and the Hammers at Bolo's. 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Sunday, Jerry Lee Raines at the Screaming Yak, Pastiche at Beck's Harvest House, Silverada at the District, and Far Away, Resurrection, and These Knuckles Break Before They Bleed at the Big Dipper. 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
1: 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Friday, Scott Linklater at the Manitou Park Bench Cafe, Imagine Jazz at Hotel Indigo, Betsy Rogue at Iron Goat, James McMurtry and the Martial Law Review and Betty Sue at the District, Ubi, Karma Knows, Skeeman and Josiah Davis at the Chameleon, and Virginia Rails and Santa Poco at Zola. Friday and Saturday, Chasing Eos at Fizzy Mulligan's. Saturday, Corey Aileen at Lever, Ann McCaslin, Dickie Delight, and DJ Lydell at the Hilliard Hijinks Parade and Festival, 32 Flavors at Big Sky Drinkery, the Bobby Patterson Band at Zola, A Void Dead, Chase the Sun, and Cosmic Ranger at the Big Dipper, and the Bedheads at the Chameleon. Sunday, Pamela Jean at the Boiler Room, Nate Ostrander at Storm and Norman's, Hedonist, Mass Dead, and Blood Scrawl at the Chameleon, and Marla Dixon with the Red Hot Kitten Stompers at Hamilton Studio. 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

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I am so happy to be a part of KYRS, Thin Air Community Radio. 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We dissect the top issues of the day with sharp debates and some of the smartest callers in radio. Some of the greatest minds in economics, in science, history, politics. 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

Greetings. 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

0: Spokane, home to the many and probably even you.
1: Ever think about how cluttered our streets are? According to the Cascadia Consulting Group, 37.8 million pounds of waste are littered each year in Washington.
0: That's about 5 pounds per person. What would the Lorax say? Keep the streets clean. Don't be a litter bug. Leave places cleaner than you found it.
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I may be slower than the average Joe and take a million years to quell my fears enough to have a go. In the real world, the tortoise never beats the hare, but with enough persistence over distance, he can meet it there. And while I'm crawling on the floor, you're soaring like a Boeing. 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You give 100% and stop when you hear the cheers. If I give 50, it's 'cause I do it for 50 years. If

0: This is your KYRS live and local calendar for July 31st through August 2nd. Friday, Pamela Jean at AK Asian, The Dirty Champions at Jackson Street, Virginia Rails and Santa Poco at Zola, Snuff Tape, Cold Hearts, Deceiving the Masses, and Back Lip at the Big Dipper, and Craig and DeBratz and Jacob Lang at Chan's Red Dragon. Friday and Saturday, Rusty Nail and the Hammers at Bolo's. Saturday, Mel Dalton at the Bearded Ginger, Slapshot at Chan's Red Dragon, John Stowell and the Imagine Jazz Quartet at Spokane Public Radio, It's a Setup, Tannerite, Absent Cardinal, and Old Daddy at the Big Dipper, and KSPS Inland Sessions Live with James Berkeley, Light and Mirrors, and Slee Boy and the Easy Sleazies at Brick West Brewing. Sunday, Jerry Lee Raines at the Screaming Yak, Pastiche at Beck's Harvest House, Silverada at the District, and Far Away, Resurrection, and These Knuckles Break Before They Bleed at the Big Dipper. For an entire hour of local musicians, tune into Sounds of Spokane every Sunday night at 8 on KYRS.
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face her. This was lost, this was my name, this was my truth, this was no game, this was not hope, this was not fame, from these broken places made. That was lost and this was later, I wanted less but nothing greater. I couldn't leave, I couldn't stay, sir.

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3: Oh, what's this? 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Ugh, who could be calling at this hour? 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

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And prepare for liftoff with Slee Boy and the Easy Sleazies, bringing their psychedelic space jazz fusion from mellow melodic grooves to wild paint-shaking jams. 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

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Friday, Scott Linklater at the Manitou Park Bench Cafe, Imagine Jazz at Hotel Indigo, Betsy Rogue at Iron Goat, James McMurtry and the Marshall Law Review, and Betty Sue at the District, Ubi, Karma Nose, Skeeman, and Josiah Davis at the Chameleon, and Virginia Rails and Santa Poco at Zola. Friday and Saturday, Chasing Eos at Fizzy Mulligan's. Saturday, Corey Aileen at Lever, Anne McCaslin, Dickie Delight, and DJ Lydell at the Hilliard Hijinks Parade and Festival, 32 Flavors at Big Sky Drinkery, the Bobby Patterson Band at Zola, A Void Dead, Chase the Sun, and Cosmic Ranger at the Big Dipper, and the Bedheads at the Chameleon. Sunday, Pamela Jean at the Boiler Room, Nate Ostrander at Storm and Norman's, Hedonist, Mass Dead, and Blood Scrawl at the Chameleon, and Marla Dixon with the Red Hot Kitten Stompers at Hamilton Studio. 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

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This is Lloyd Kaufman, president of Tromer Entertainment and creator of The Toxic Avenger. 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

ready to threaten to be a threat. Consider thinking about my plan of attack. 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

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Friday, Pamela Jean at AK Asian, The Dirty Champions at Jackson Street, Virginia Rails and Santa Poco at Zola, Snuff Tape, Cold Hearts, Deceiving the Masses and Backlip at the Big Dipper, and Craig and DeBratz and Jacob Lang at Chan's Red Dragon. Friday and Saturday, Rusty Nail and the Hammers at Bolo's. Saturday, Mel Dalton at the Bearded Ginger, Slapshot at Chan's Red Dragon, John Stowell and the Imagine Jazz Quartet at Spokane Public Radio, It's a Setup, Tannerite, Absent Cardinal, and Old Daddy at the Big Dipper, and KSPS Inland Sessions Live with James Berkeley, Light and Mirrors, and Slee Boy and the Easy Sleazies at Brickwest Brewing. Sunday, Jerry Lee Raines at the Screaming Yak, Pastiche at Beck's Harvest House, Silverada at the District, and Far Away, Resurrection, and These Knuckles Break Before They Bleed at the Big Dipper. 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
1: 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Friday, Scott Linklater at the Manitou Park Bench Cafe, Imagine Jazz at Hotel Indigo, Betsy Rogue at Iron Goat, James McMurtry and the Martial Law Review, and Betty Sue at the District, Ubi, Karma Knows, Skeeman, and Josiah Davis at the Chameleon, and Virginia Rails and Santa Poco at Zola. Friday and Saturday, Chasing Eos at Fizzy Mulligan's. Saturday, Corey Aileen at Le Verre, Anne McCaslin, Dickie Delight, and DJ Lydell at the Hilliard Hijinks Parade and Festival, 32 Flavors at Big Sky Drinkery, the Bobby Patterson Band at Zola, A Void Dead, Chase the Sun, and Cosmic Ranger at the Big Dipper, and the Bedheads at the Chameleon. Sunday, Pamela Jean at the Boiler Room, Nate Ostrander at Storm and Norman's, Hedonist, Mass Dead, and Blood Scrawl at the Chameleon, and Marla Dixon with the Red Hot Kitten Stompers at Hamilton Studio. 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
1: 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In fact, the Inland Empire Blues Society has named him the best blues guitarist, best male blues vocalist, best male blues performer, and honored the band for best blues album, which is a lot of awards. 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KYRS Studios, the Central Library, 906 West Main. The Johnson Brothers Blues Band and the Bobby Patterson Band. It's free, it's all ages, it's in a library. 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

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Friday, Pamela Jean at AK Asian, The Dirty Champions at Jackson Street, Virginia Rails and Santa Poco at Zola, Snuff Tape, Cold Hearts, Deceiving the Masses, and Backlip at the Big Dipper, and Craig and DeBratz and Jacob Lang at Chan's Red Dragon. Friday and Saturday, Rusty Nail and the Hammers at Bolo's. Saturday, Mel Dalton at the Bearded Ginger, Slapshot at Chan's Red Dragon, John Stowell and the Imagine Jazz Quartet at Spokane Public Radio, It's a Setup, Tannerite, Absent Cardinal, and Old Daddy at the Big Dipper, and KSPS Inland Sessions Live with James Berkeley, Light and Mirrors, and Slee Boy and the Easy Sleazies at Brickwest Brewing. Sunday, Jerry Lee Raines at the Screaming Yak, Pastiche at Beck's Harvest House, Silverada at the District, and Far Away, Resurrection, and These Knuckles Break Before They Bleed at the Big Dipper. 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

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Friday, Scott Linklater at the Manitou Park Bench Cafe, Imagine Jazz at Hotel Indigo, Betsy Rogue at Iron Goat, James McMurtry and the Martial Law Review, and Betty Sue at the District, Ubi, Karma Knows, Skeeman, and Josiah Davis at the Chameleon, and Virginia Rails and Santa Poco at Zola. Friday and Saturday, Chasing Eos at Fizzy Mulligan's. Saturday, Corey Aileen at Le Verre, Anne McCaslin, Dickie Delight, and DJ Lydell at the Hilliard Hijinks Parade and Festival, 32 Flavors at Big Sky Drinkery, the Bobby Patterson Band at Zola, A Void Dead, Chase the Sun, and Cosmic Ranger at the Big Dipper, and the Bedheads at the Chameleon. Sunday, Pamela Jean at the Boiler Room, Nate Ostrander at Storm and Norman's, Hedonist, Mass Dead, and Blood Scrawl at the Chameleon, and Marla Dixon with the Red Hot Kitten Stompers at Hamilton Studio. 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
1: Over one-third of the crops you eat are reliant on pollinators. 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
0: What will you do when there's no bees left in our backyards?

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2: 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It's called the Rose of Old Kentucky.
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0: This is your KYRS live and local calendar for July 31st through August 2nd. Friday, Pamela Jean at AK Asian, The Dirty Champions at Jackson Street, Virginia Rails and Santa Poco at Zola, Snuff Tape, Cold Hearts, Deceiving the Masses, and Backlip at the Big Dipper, and Craig and DeBratz and Jacob Lang at Chan's Red Dragon. Friday and Saturday, Rusty Nail and the Hammers at Bolo's. Saturday, Mel Dalton at the Bearded Ginger, Slapshot at Chan's Red Dragon, John Stowell and the Imagine Jazz Quartet at Spokane Public Radio, It's a Setup, Tannerite, Absent Cardinal, and Old Daddy at the Big Dipper, and KSPS Inland Sessions Live with James Berkeley, Light and Mirrors, and Slee Boy and the Easy Sleazies at Brick West Brewing. Sunday, Jerry Lee Raines at the Screaming Yak, Pastiche at Beck's Harvest House, Silverada at the District, and Far Away, Resurrection, and These Knuckles Break Before They Bleed at the Big Dipper. 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

0: 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The infamous no-name ditch on the West Plains will be discussed within the context of PFAS, but there's more. His work with Field Camp for geology students, Dry Falls, that beautiful basalt creation in the lower Grand Coulee, and more on the geology and politics of the West Plains and PFAS. 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
1: 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More information can be found at namispokane.org.

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Doors open at 6 and the music beginning at 7. 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And prepare for liftoff with Slee Boy and the Easy Sleazies, bringing their psychedelic space jazz fusion from mellow melodic grooves to wild paint-shaking jams. 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
2: Welcome, friends, to another edition of Economic Update, a weekly program devoted to the economic dimensions of our lives and those of our children. I'm your host, Richard Wolff. Today's program is devoted to the single most misunderstood and perhaps most important concept in all of economics. It's something many of you have asked me to talk about, and I've kept notes on what you've asked, and I'd like to respond in today's program. The issue is profit. What exactly is profit, and what should we understand by the term? Well, in the simplest language imaginable, profit is the difference between the cost of producing a good or a service on the one hand, and the revenue you get from selling it on the other. The difference is the profit. People with money invest that money. Capitalists use their capital, their money, as capital when they use it in a way designed to make it grow, to have more at the end of the process than they started with. They want, therefore, to get profit. The word is so profound that it has crawled into every corner of our lives. We want to profit from an opportunity to visit a lovely spot. We want to profit from our association with another person. Profit has taken on all these meanings about gaining something, getting something good happen to you. But it all begins in economics, where the profit is the difference between the cost and the revenue. That extra that got you into it in the first place. Now, right away, let me assure you, it has also been a mystery. A mystery, where does the profit come from? Some of you know laws of thermodynamics, you'll know that what goes in is what comes out. And let's see what goes into producing a good or a service. There's the tools, the equipment, the raw materials, and the labor. Right? We can start with a sheep that has wool on its back. But in order to take that sheep with the wool on its back and have a sweater, work has to be done. Some work is done to take the wool off the sheep. More work is done to process the wool. Then more work is done by spinning the wool into fiber and then weaving the fiber into a textile and then making the sweater. Lots of labor. But really, it all starts with nature, the sheep, and then it's all labor. Well, if it's all labor, what exactly, where's the profit come in? Labor can be paid its wages. It usually is. If you want to count the supervisors, pay them a salary. It usually is. So you pay for the wages, you pay for the salary, and you pay for the tools and equipment and raw materials. And then you sell it. Well, in the early days of capitalism, people said, aha, the profit comes because you sell it at a price higher than all of the costs, which are all about labor of shoring the sheep, labor of processing the wool, labor of making the sweater. It's all labor, and then you have the sweater, and then the owner of the business jacks up the price and jacks it above what all the labor costs are, and there is the profit. So people had the idea profit comes from buying and selling. It's just what the seller can get away with. The idea that the price of something is whatever the market will bear. It's sort of an interesting idea, except it makes a mystery out of the merchant. What is the merchant? The merchant is a person who buys something and then sells it. He doesn't process it. He doesn't change it. If you go into your neighborhood store and you want to buy a bag of potato chips, you know that the person you're buying it from in the store simply bought it from another person at an earlier moment. And you know that they make their profit in that store by charging you more than they paid for it. So profit really looks like it's just the action of the storekeeper, of the seller. And by the way, historically, people have gotten very angry at sellers, blaming them for jacking up prices. But I want to suggest to you that there's another way to look at profit that will be more helpful than anything we've said so far. Let's start this way. Whenever anybody sells anything, we can divide up the revenue in terms of who gets pieces of it. If you're making ice cream cones or shoes or software programs, it really doesn't matter. You produce them, you sell them. Now you get a revenue when you sell the ice cream, the shoe, or the software. You take a portion of that revenue and you replace the tools, equipment, and raw materials you used up in making that ice cream, that shoe, or that software. That's one portion that you use of your revenue. Here's the second portion. You pay your workers. You pay your low-level workers, your medium-level workers, and your highest-paid workers. You pay wages and salaries. And then there's part of the revenue that's left over. Who gets that? Well, if it's in a corporation, it's the board of directors. If it's a little business, it's the owner-operator of the business. They get the profit. They get that portion of the revenue that flows not to the workers, that's wages and salaries, not to other businesses from whom you buy the tools, equipment, and raw materials. No, no, it's that little portion, 5%, 10%, 15%, if you're lucky, more than that, that goes just to that group of people that own the enterprise or that run it at the top. Now let's talk about that. Profit is the portion of the revenue that goes to a relatively small group of people. Corporations, the board of directors, usually 10 to 20 individuals. Even if the company, like General Motors or General Electric or Apple or Amazon, has tens of thousands of employees, the profit, the portion of the difference between the revenue and all the costs, goes to a tiny group, board of directors of a corporation. In this story, the first thing I want you to think about is profit goes to a tiny minority, but that tiny minority that gets the profit, let's say 10 or 20%, which isn't unusual at all. Those people don't make anything. They don't. They don't make the tools, equipment, and raw materials. Other workers do that. They don't work with the tools on the raw materials. That's what the workers who paid wages and salaries do now. they only meet a few times a year, the board of directors. And the individuals who sit on them typically sit on a whole bunch of boards of directors. They don't do a lot of work on this one, but they get all that money. They get the profits. 10-20% of the revenue goes to this tiny group of people. So the first thing I want you to think about is there's something screamingly unjust going on here. All the people who made the raw materials and tools and equipment and all the people who used them poured their everything, brains and muscles, into making that product for sale. And then it was sold. And then a big chunk of it, 10, 20, 30% profit, went to a tiny group of people that are barely involved. Wow. You might want to ask yourself, why doesn't the wealth produced by all these people pay all these people for having done it? That's not how capitalism works. Wow. Now we get to the really scary part. In economics, the profession I'm a part of, that I have taught all my life, that I was taught in America's leading universities, says that the test for what we should be doing is to see whether it's profitable or not. There are millions of debates in the U.S. Congress in which something is decided by saying, we should let the market decide where we make investments by making them where they are most profitable. The idea being that what's most profitable is what's best for us all to be doing. But that's a mistake. That's an analytical mistake. Maximizing profit is not what's good for all of us. Maximizing profit is good for that part of the population that receives profits. Because if they got bigger, they do well. We could have, if we were a democratic society the way we claim, we could have our economic system say the thing to maximize are wages and salaries, because that's what the overwhelming majority of people depend on. That's what shapes their lives. That was enables them to afford for themselves, their families, their children. Why are we not maximizing that? Wow. Maximizing profit isn't the recipe for economic efficiency. It claims to be that, but it hides what it really is about. It's a claim that says what's good for the rich who get the profits, the people who sit at the top of the corporation, is what's good for all of us. And we all know better than that. What do the people in a board of directors do with the profits? Well, that's where we're going to go next. We're going to take a look at how they use those profits. And there you're going to see again what's wrong with a system that focuses on, bases itself on, the idea that profit is a category we should not only admit without criticism, but should celebrate as the decision-making criterion for everything we do. Stay with us. We'll be right back. Welcome back, friends, to the second half of today's Economic Update. Today's program is devoted, as you know, to an analysis of the concept of profit. And where we left off in the first half, I was explaining that an alternative to profit maximizing as the rule of economics, the way it is taught and understood in our culture, we could just as well have a system that maximizes wage and salaries on the grounds that that's what the mass of people are most concerned about. You and I work for somebody else in most cases, right? And therefore, we are concerned, first and foremost, about earning enough money to take care of the lives we lead. We may be interested in helping the enterprise, that's fine, but we have a primary commitment based on our family obligations and our sense of self to earn enough money to live a decent life. Why isn't then that the objective of a democratic society? Why are we all working hard in an enterprise that admits to us, at least in the abstract literature of economics, that profit maximization is its goal? Now you can begin to understand why capitalists behave, employers behave in the way that they do. Nickel and diming their workers. Well, now you can see why. The less I have to give to the worker, the more my profit. Oh, wow. Let me see if I can get a machine to replace my worker. Why will I do that? Because it enhances my profit. Do you need more examples? Pushing for profits leads capitalists to hurt workers, fire them, limit their time in the bathroom, put a supervisor over you to make you work harder, faster, fire you if they can find someone a little cheaper to replace you. Maybe an immigrant, maybe a female, maybe a child. Capitalism has worked at all of those. That's our history. We've suffered from the profit-maximizing rule. That's why it's important to see through it, which is what I'm trying to help you to do. Some of you might say, well, if we maximize wages and salaries, who's going to take care of technology? Who's going to spend money on research and development? That is easy to answer. Right now, how much research and development is done is mostly determined by the profit earners, the boards of directors. They decide how much of the profit they get to spend on R&D, on research and development. They only decide not only how much to spend, but what to spend it on. And guess what? They're going to spend it on what's the most profitable thing to do. Is that the thing we need most in society? Of course not. You know what we need most in society is to make our young people really well educated, able to use all of modern technology to the nth degree. Are we doing that? Not at all. Huge portions of our population's children are getting mediocre education or no education at all. Money that could be used to provide that education isn't. It's being used to make some technical process a little faster so the company that does it first can get more profit. That's not a decision that's good for society. That's a decision that's good for profit maximization. And the two, as all my examples show you, are not the same. Don't be fooled by people who tell you that economics needs a rule and profit maximization is it. Economics may need a rule, but profit maximization is neither the best one nor the only one. Now I want to turn and approach the question of profit in yet another way. I want you to understand that every calculation of profit is in fact lousy, poor, inadequate, incomplete. You know why? Because when anybody ever sat down and said, what are the costs of doing something versus what are the revenues? They only ever counted a few of the costs and they only ever counted a few of the revenues, because you don't know them all and you can't measure them all, which means every actual calculation was partial. I'm going to give you old and new examples. Old example. A capitalist decides whether it's useful to build a factory over here on this side of the river. He does his calculations. What does that mean? He looks at the costs he's going to have. I have to build the factory. I have to pay for the electricity to run the factory. I have to hire the workers. I have to buy them. Does it all. And this is what I can charge for the electricity the products that I make. And what he can charge for the product is greater than what it costs him to undertake the production, he does it. Profit decides do it. And he does it. And now the old example. Turns out this factory, when it's in full production, emits horrible smoke out of its smokestack. Oh, it's really gruesome stuff. Over the next 5 years, hundreds of children get asthma in the 2-mile radius around the factory. It turns out that people have to replace their paint on their homes more often because they wear out with the smoke. If you add up all the costs to the sick children, to the households that came about, if you added those, because those are real costs, you know, costs you wouldn't have incurred if you hadn't built that factory. If you add those costs, they are more than the profit. If you had added them at the beginning, you would never have built that factory because it wouldn't have been profitable. It was only profitable because in our society, we don't require people to pay for those costs. It's only a few decades ago that we began, that's why this is an old example, to have an environmental protection agency whose job it was to go see if there were these kinds of costs and to bring them to people's attention. But that's only the beginning. When that factory was located there, suddenly 280 cars had to get to that factory every morning and leave every night. Patterns of traffic changed. That caused wear and tear in the street. That hurt some businesses, helped others. These are all costs. Were they calculated? No. Nobody paid attention to them. Here's another one. That factory was very noisy. Turns out that factory damaged the ears and the hearing of all those hundreds of workers. Didn't even show up for 20 years. And by then, everybody noticed, everybody's wearing a hearing aid. Oh, a cost. Ooh, it's too late. What's my point here? Very simple. The costs of everything, like the revenues of everything, are guesses about the future by people who don't know or cannot measure what those costs and revenues are. You know, there's an analogy here about consciousness, human consciousness. Before Sigmund Freud, we all thought we had a mind. After Sigmund Freud, we always thought we have two minds. One we call conscious, the other one we call unconscious or semi-conscious. Turns out parts of the brain take in reality, but are not allowed to think it consciously, so we think it unconsciously. In the slip of the tongue, in the Freudian slip of the tongue, in the joke, in the memory, in the dream we have, we learn to respect what we don't know. We go to therapy to have someone help us recover a dream so we can think about what it tells us about what makes us tick. Well, I got news for you, Jack and Jill. Profit is a make-believe. It only counts some things. It doesn't count all the relevant things. We'd be much better off if we had a democratic conversation. a whole group of us working somewhere or living somewhere, or maybe a conversation between those who work at a place and those who reside in the environment around it. And let's decide what we want to do and what we don't. And let everybody chime in with all of the costs and possible benefits. We'll make mistakes, but there'll be mistakes we all own, mistakes we all helped to shape. That's the virtue of democracy. Otherwise, we will continue to live in a system, capitalism, that allows a tiny minority of people, according to the U.S. Census, 3% of Americans are employers. The other 97%, you and me, in this country, are not. And the numbers are not very different in other countries. So, here we go.

0: did to overcome. But as I have said before to you, the kings and the queens of the past fooled us. We thought we got rid of them, but they were clever. They changed their name from king and queen and took up a new name and a new residence. The new name, CEO, and the new residence inside the businesses of the world they now run. If you think we can do better than this, that the effort of a collective is a better guide to how to make the world a better place, if democracy is what we have said it was, then let's institute it where it matters. Inside the enterprise, let us decide what it is we're going to do that is good for the totality of that enterprise. Not live anymore under the pretense that what's best for the profiteer is what's best for all the rest of us. It was never true. It isn't true now. And it isn't about to become true. And if we're not very careful, the profit-driven system will take us down with it. I hope you found this discussion of profit interesting and worthwhile. And in any case, I look forward to speaking with you again next week.
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3: This is your KYRS live and local calendar for July 31st through August 2nd. Friday, Scott Linklater at the Manitou Park Bench Cafe, Imagine Jazz at Hotel Indigo, Betsy Rogue at Iron Goat, James McMurtry and the Martial Law Review, and Betty Sue at the District, Ubi, Karma Nose, Skeeman, and Josiah Davis at the Chameleon, and Virginia Rails and Santa Poco at Zola. 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Saturday, Corey Aileen at Lever, Anne McCaslin, Dickie Delight, and DJ Lydell at the Hilliard Hijinks Parade and Festival, 32 Flavors at Big Sky Drinkery, the Bobby Patterson Band at Zola, A Void Dead, Chase the Sun, and Cosmic Ranger at the Big Dipper, and the Bedheads at the Chameleon. Sunday, Pamela Jean at the Boiler Room, Nate Ostrander at Storm and Norman's, Hedonist, Mass Dead, and Blood Scrawl at the Chameleon, and Marla Dixon with the Red Hot Kitten Stompers at Hamilton Studio. 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

ways to get banged. They'll tell you it's violent, they'll tell you it's sex, and they'll tell you that it's all the same. The beat of love is a nasty one. There are all kinds of ways to go down. She slams her hips and then she slams the door and then wonders why he's not around.

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I'm Federica Brandy, and I'm bringing you a wide-angle view on our corner of the world with an original talk show featuring conversations with shakers, movers, and shapers who enrich our community on Friday afternoons. 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

0: Good morning, Spokane.
1: Good morning, Spokane. Sunday morning, Spokane. We are Mark and Erica here from This Won't Hurt a Bit, doing a little bit of a different show today.
0: A little emotional in the studio today.
1: It was fine until, well, it wasn't fine, but then he played that song. Now we're a little bit emotional. So for anyone tuning in today, we are normally here, This Won't Hurt a Bit, with a medical talk show. We are changing that format a little bit today.
0: Just didn't seem right.
1: No, definitely didn't seem right.
0: Right. So yesterday, there was a large, actually a complex of large fires that affected Spokane really significantly.
1: Yes, for sure. So we were at our house. We live in kind of a fire zone, so to speak. We have this happen to us on a fairly regular basis where, you know, a fire notification, maybe need to get evacuated, et cetera, et cetera. So we were outside prepping.
0: Yeah, we were prepping because we knew that there was a significant fire risk with the weather yesterday. Day started out beautiful.
1: Yeah.
0: So, you know, we were making preparations and getting our stuff together like we typically do, and making sure everything was all right. And at 12:05 p.m., a fire was reported. Initially called the Euclid Fire.
1: Right.
0: Because it started near the intersection of Euclid. Well, there's not really an intersection there. Well, I guess there kind of is.
1: Kind of, sort of.
0: Euclid and Old Trails.
1: Which and is right by where we, right by our house.
0: Right by right our house. Live. Yeah. So that initial report came in at 12:05. By 12:07, it was 2 to 3 acres. We'll just do a little breakdown here to show how fast this thing spread.
1: Yeah.
0: By 12:18, 30 to 50 acres. And level 3 evacuations were issued around 12:24. So this was 19 minutes after the smoke.
1: Yeah.
0: So this thing really blew up. Now, these level 3 evacuations, our mailbox was in the evacuation area,
1: right,
0: but our house was not.
1: Yeah.
0: So we were pretty nervous that, you know, about this thing. We could see it was a monster.
1: Yeah.
0: It was a monster.
1: Yeah.
0: Sending up smoke.
1: Yeah.
0: Tens of thousands of feet in the air.
1: Came up really, really fast. So, which of course, you know, we're outside prepping and I get this alert that, you know, Old Trails in Euclid, which is right by our house. So we immediately, you know, okay, well, we better start prepping. So, you know, I'm going inside to pack and get stuff ready. Mark's outside and it was just so fast. It was like every 3 minutes, ding,
0: right,
1: a notification on the phone.
0: Notification,
1: closer,
0: right,
1: closer, closer. It was just so fast.
0: Yeah. So the evacuation order came in at 12:24 for our neighborhood.
1: Mm-hmm.
0: By 12:50, 100 plus acres. By 1:08, 200 acres. By 1:25, 300 plus. And it had established itself in Riverside State Park. It went over 400 acres shortly after that, jumped the river at 2:05, went into a more populated area than where we live. And at the last report, it was around 8 o'clock last night. It was over 3,500 acres, 0% contained.
1: Yeah.
0: Now, that was not the only fire.
1: No. Firestorm yesterday.
0: Yep. So about 2:20, the Fairview fire kicked off, which was downwind from the Old Trails fire. So assuming it was sparked by that.
1: Mm-hmm.
0: And then at 3:56, the Autumn Lane fire kicked off, which is was a little north and east of the, or north and west of the original fire.
1: Mm-hmm.
0: So not in the same fire path, but however that happened. And then later that evening, a 7-acre Espanola fire kicked off down towards Medical Lake. So it was quite a conflagration. What did we call it yesterday? What were we calling it?
1: Apocalyptic.
0: Yeah.
1: It seemed very apocalyptic at our house where we were kind of being surrounded on all these sides by fire.
0: Yeah.
1: And you being a former weather guy, like this, so the thing was that this was estimated to be a big deal. So the National Weather Service issued a warning. Mark probably has all this information or can talk about it more since he's the former National Weather Service employee.
0: We probably heard about this on the news, but the National Weather Service issued a red flag warning, which a red flag warning is issued anytime when the temperature is high, the humidity is low, and the winds are expected to significantly increase. Mm-hmm. But they issued this one with a PDS.
1: What does that mean?
0: A PDS is a particularly dangerous situation warning. So they had an added, you know, this is not just your typical red flag warning where we're just looking at, you know, the data and, oh, it's meeting these criteria, so therefore we're issuing a red flag warning. This was especially combined with the dryness of the mm-hmm. fine fuels that are out there. This had the potentially to be a catastrophic event. So it was just a way to get more exposure and more information out there so people were aware. Mm-hmm. And I think they did a good job.
1: I think they did too. They were spot on, you know, as they further narrowed, because this was out early in the week, but as they further narrowed things down, you know, they were saying these high winds, especially between 2 and 8 p.m. were going to be an issue. And it was true. You know, we were outside, obviously, prepping in the morning. And even when, you know, the alert came in and the evacuation came in, you know, I was saying it's breezy, but it's not really that windy yet. I mean, it's coming. And it's true. Right about 2 o'clock, those winds just started howling. And at about 8:12 yesterday, I went outside just to, you know, we were kind of checking on things all day, and I went outside and it was still as could be. I mean, it just like stopped.
0: Yeah. Comparatively speaking, they nailed the forecast. What can you say?
1: Yeah. They did
0: absolutely
1: really,
0: nailed it.
1: Really good job. Yeah. So being prepared for that, you know, and recognizing that these were things that could potentially happen. You know, I had gone out in the morning and was on my way out to come into town in the morning. I saw somebody, you know, on one of our side roads out kind of where we live, like trying to start a cigarette. You know, he was trying to light a cigarette in this field. And I thought, you know, don't do that. What are you doing? Don't do that. And then on the way home, saw, you know, someone on a four-wheeler in another field out in the tall grasses. And those are things, you know, going forward, like when we have these expectations of potentially badness happening, you know, a lot of people just think, oh, well, you know, you can't have a campfire, you can't have this, or you should probably stay away from that. But you got to think.
0: I can't make s'mores this weekend.
1: Right. But you got to think about some of these other things that start these fires.
0: Right. And this was obviously man-made. There was no lightning.
1: No.
0: There was no lightning to...
1: Blue skies.
0: It was blue sky, nice morning, no thunder all, even through the cold front passage. Mm-hmm. So this was definitely a man-made event, right, which is horrifying.
1: Yeah, which remains to be seen whether this was intentional or unintentional, mm-hmm, where this all started. On our way down to the studio this morning, you could see still in our neighborhood where where it was actively still smoldering from that initial spot. But it's so strange to think, you know, we live, like, for instance, to get down to the central library where we are today, it takes us about 25 minutes to get down here. You know, to get to the north side, it takes us about 35 to 40 minutes. And it's crazy to think that a fire that was just, you know, in our neighborhood actually moved to these areas overnight, and how fast that happened
0: how that's even possible.
1: Yeah. You know, there's a huge river that runs through our town, right?
0: Yeah.
1: Through our city. The Spokane River is not a small river.
0: It's not a small river. Nope. It is not.
1: But when you're talking about this, you know, jumping and hearing these things about like jumping the river and everything, you know, I just think about when you're, you know, if you're ever around a campfire or whatever, somebody throws something on there and all those sparkle kind of stuff flies up.
0: Yeah.
1: The embers
0: fly.
1: Yeah. That's what's happening in these cases.
0: Yeah. And it was, you know, especially bad because when it moved into Riverside State Park, mm-hmm, and the fire got up in the crowns of the trees, mm-hmm, that is when it is, I mean, you know, these flames were hundreds of feet high.
1: Mm-hmm. Different than a normal
0: wildfire.
1: This is more of a forest fire.
0: Different than a grass fire. Yeah. That might move through an area kind of low, mm-hmm, and slow. This, mm-hmm, was a fast moving, big, big fire.
1: Which is part of the reason they weren't able to contain it. You know, when it's talking about grass fire or wildfire, you know, fire ditches or fire lines or whatever, you know, I talk about these all the time in my work when I'm talking about how we do ablations for atrial fibrillation. I say it's the same thing as a fire line. We make this scar tissue that basically is neutral, or in the same case as these fires, you make these lines or these ditches or these whatever where there's no fuel to burn and the fire can't go out. But when it's moving from top to tops of trees, that's impossible for them to do.
0: I also want to mention that these are not the only fires in our area.
1: Yeah. No, let's talk about that.
0: Yeah. So over slightly to our west, near in Chelum and even a little farther west than that, on the Colville Indian Reservation, there's the Modrite Fire. Mm-hmm. The Braden Hill Fire, the Hudspeth Fire, and the Mitre Rock Fires. Mm-hmm. Now, the fires that are still affecting Spokane totaled up to around 7,000 or 8,000 acres, probably, mm-hmm. as of now. The Modrite Fire is 49,895 acres.
1: Yeah.
0: And it's been burning since July 16th,
1: yeah.
0: 17th. And the other fire, there's a Kaiser Canyon fire on the Colville Reservation, started on July 16th, is burning 434 acres.
1: Yeah.
0: So
1: 134,000. Wow.
0: So huge, huge fires. Mm-hmm. And I also need to say, really, you know, sad about all the people that are affected by this. You know, yeah. People lost homes, people lost everything.
1: Yeah.
0: People are displaced. People's families are displaced. And it's a horrible, horrible situation. So our hearts go out to them. And just a big thanks to all the first responders and the firefighters and the National Guard people and the airplane drivers and you know, everybody that's pitching in, the Red Cross.
1: Yeah.
0: You know, the city of Spokane sending their buses to evacuate people and, you know, the governor for preemptively putting out a burn ban and you know, the state of emergency that is issued that's going to allow relief to flow into the area. Mm-hmm. So thank you to all of those heroes.
1: Mm-hmm. Yeah, yeah, for sure. For sure. So we're going to not talk about medicine today. We're going to have maybe a little bit more music than we normally have. We're going to talk a little bit more about this. It just seemed like this was the right thing to do today.
0: Yeah, for sure.
1: All right.
0: You want to hear another song?
1: Yes, please.
0: Okay. So this is what we got to do in these times is lean on each other and lean on your neighbors, your church, your friends, your family, whatever.

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2: 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The Johnson Brothers Blues Band and the Bobby Patterson Band. It's free, it's all ages, it's in a library. And honestly, we're not sure what could possibly go wrong.

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Friday, Pamela Jean at AK Asian, The Dirty Champions at Jackson Street, Virginia Rails and Santa Poco at Zola, Snuff Tape, Cold Hearts, Deceiving the Masses, and Back Lip at the Big Dipper, and Craig and DeBratz and Jacob Lang at Chan's Red Dragon. Friday and Saturday, Rusty Nail and the Hammers at Bolo's. Saturday, Mel Dalton at the Bearded Ginger, Slapshot at Chan's Red Dragon, John Stowell and the Imagine Jazz Quartet at Spokane Public Radio, It's a Setup, Tannerite, Absent Cardinal, and Old Daddy at the Big Dipper, and KSPS Inland Sessions Live with James Berkeley, Light and Mirrors, and Slee Boy and the Easy Sleazies at Brickwest Brewing. Sunday, Jerry Lee Raines at the Screaming Yak, Pastiche at Beck's Harvest House, Silverada at the District, and Far Away, Resurrection, and These Knuckles Break Before They Bleed at the Big Dipper. For an entire hour of local musicians, tune into Sounds of Spokane every Sunday night at 8 on KYR.

0: That was a good song. Thank you. Liked that. You're doing a good job with the music today.
1: Oh, I appreciate it. Thanks.
0: It's perfect for sure. Thank you. So
1: it'll get bad here in a little bit, I'm sure.
0: The music? No. No, I doubt that. I doubt that. You do a good job.
1: Oh, thanks.
0: You do a good job. So
1: this is hard.
0: Oh, I bet.
1: It's just hard.
0: It's hard to
1: find the whole thing's hard.
0: Things that are, you know, appropriate and all the things. So
1: on the break, you were looking at your phone.
0: Yes.
1: And you've been looking at your phone a lot.
0: Yes, I have been.
1: Over the last 24 hours or so. What were you looking at?
0: So I've been looking at Watch Duty.
1: Watch Duty. Yes. What is Watch Duty?
0: Watch Duty is an app that's a fire app, essentially. And it, I can't even remember how many years now it's been around or how long we've been using it. But it, and I don't know the specifics of like who does it. It's a 501c. I know that. It's real information.
1: Yep.
0: In real time. And it is what sends out and says, hey, the fire is now here. Evacuate these areas. It's got the map of the fire evacuation. It talks about containment, how many acres, and it gives out real time legitimate alerts, because of course we can talk about that in a little bit. There's been some ridiculous stuff right now, but it gives out some really good information that is important for people to be able to see if they're in the evacuation zone or not and who might be affected.
1: And it's hard not to look at in a situation like this.
0: Yeah.
1: I'm surprised. You know what I'm surprised?
0: What?
1: That it's that it doesn't suffer from one of those things where there are just so many people trying to use it.
0: Oh, right. Like it breaks down.
1: Like it breaks down.
0: Haven't noticed anything like that.
1: So this is Watch Duty, WATCHDUTY.org, all one word. No punctuation.
0: Just like this won't hurt a bit.
1: Yeah. And it, it-

0: is, and it's the thing about it that is really cool is it is human run, and they've got emergency managers, retired emergency managers, first responders. They have actual news reporters that work for this organization, and the information that they get is from official sources, radio comms, confirmed on scene things. They have people. I can't remember how many people work for Watch Duty, but it's a lot. And they get confirmed on scene reports. So none of this is crowdsourced or AI.
1: Right.
0: Which, thank goodness. Goodness for this tool. And it's available, like Erica said, on an app on your phone, which is where everybody looks at it. You can also use a desktop version if you have a laptop or some other thing with a bigger screen and you would like that. Mm-hmm. You can run it through the web, too. So watchduty.org.
1: Yeah.
0: If you haven't heard of it or don't have it yet, I want you to turn your radio off. Walk away from your radio, go to watchduty.org and download the app. And if you share your location with the app while you're using it, you don't have to share it all the time, but you can share it while you're using it. It will actually send you alerts of things that are in the neighborhood that you are interested in.
1: Yeah.
0: So you can set it to send alerts for your neighborhood, your parents' neighborhood, your kids' neighborhood.
1: Right. Whoever.
0: Yeah, it doesn't have to be right where you are. And then you will get real-time updates on these fires.
1: Yeah, for sure. And this was one of the things, honestly, this app was one of the things that enabled me to maybe get some sleep last night. Because, every time it would alert, obviously I would hear it and wake up and look and just make sure, things were still moving away from us and not towards us. Uh-huh. But it does. It definitely gives you a little bit of peace of mind to have that first time or that real-time
0: yeah.
1: Alert information. It's very, very helpful.
0: Very helpful. And the another cool thing about it is it also shows, it doesn't just show the fire stuff, but for instance, we know that that the Avista Corporation had areas that of concern where they were potentially going to shut power off if their power lines were affected in some way, so they didn't start more fires.
1: Right.
0: So it showed all those zones. Mm-hmm. You can turn on the layers of the weather. You can turn on mine, I have wind turned on, so I can see which direction the wind flow is in, which was a real, for us, yesterday, it was a real big peace of mind.
1: Right.
0: Just seeing, not just being able to look at our little weather vane, but to see on a larger scale where the wind direction and channeling and those kinds of things were.
1: Yeah. Very important. It's a very important tool. You know, we're talking about AI and things like that. I mean, just of course, there's stuff all over the news now. Obviously Spokane made national news. Everybody's talking about it. People from, other places of the country who we're friends with are reaching out to us like, hey, are you guys okay? We saw all this stuff on the news. And so, looking today when we made the decision that we weren't going to do our perform our regular show or do our regular show today because of this, trying to look up things and see some things going on. It's amazing the amount of AI that I already saw. I mean, not that it takes anything to make it, I guess. But for one example, there was a picture of downtown Spokane with some of these very recognizable buildings we have down here that were on fire, and then the 737 dropping the fire retardant through this, going through the city and dropping it, and
0: which is a big, it's like a prank.
1: Right.
0: I guess, or maybe people are doing it for some of the reason, I don't know. But people on social media. Mm-hmm. Is really where it is, And I don't see, I guess a news organization could get pranked.
1: Right. Just like the dog. You heard about the dog, right? The dog that was in the house. There was supposedly a dog in a house fire that died, and it made the news and everybody was all about it. And then it turns out he didn't die and he was actually rescued by somebody, they thought. But they had a picture that got picked up by local news organizations and put out all over of this dog with a undercover FBI agent who's not supposed to. It was a real picture of him, but they AI'd this dog with a little cast and some other things and released it to the media. Man. Now this guy can't even like have his job anymore. So and under whatever, yeah. It's just so, that kind of stuff is crazy.
0: So you have to be careful with your sources, especially if you're getting sources straight from social media,
1: yeah,
0: and not from a news organization or some official organization.
1: Yeah.
0: And I just have to give a shout out to some of our local news organizations, mm-hmm. specifically the Spokesman Review.
1: Yeah, they did a great job.
0: Did some real in-depth reporting. I don't know how they did it. I don't know how, I mean, they had, I looked at the byline on one of the stories before I went to bed last night and there must have been 10 people on it.
1: Yeah.
0: So this is all hands on deck. And it's just one reason. I mean, people kind of bash local media sometimes or smaller market media,
1: mm-hmm.
0: you know, they're just put out, you know, they have biased one way or the other, blah, blah, blah. But if we didn't have local media in Spokane, our information for something that's important like this would be so much more limited and so much more full of garbage.
1: Yeah, it's really true.
0: Support local media.
1: For sure.
0: Our fellow KYRSers and local media superstars, Range Media, mm-hmm. also did a great job.
1: Mm-hmm.
0: So if you can support those Spokesman Review, and it's spokesman.org, I believe,
1: mm-hmm, mm-hmm.
0: and Range Media. Just Google Range Media Spokane and give some support to those guys. I'm sure they would appreciate it because they had a long night.
1: They did, for sure. Yeah. We should talk about these planes because this was something, you know, we see... Yeah. We see fire planes all the time because of the nature of where we live, and this is not a new thing for us. But typically they're, you know, the smaller like crop dusting planes and helicopters and things of that nature. And yesterday, not only were there, I don't even know how many crop dusting planes, and I don't even know how many helicopters, so many, but there were these 737s, which I didn't even realize they utilized 737s to drop flame retardant.
0: Mm-hmm. I think there were a couple of them.
1: Oh, there were at least three. I saw at least three at the same time. So these huge 737s. So a 737 is basically like a, you know,
0: passenger jet.
1: Yeah, when you see the Alaska Air going over your head, or, you know, Southwest or whatever, that's what those are. But they were painted differently. They were painted kind of like white with these orange stripes, and they had a number on the back of them. You could see that. I mean, they were right over our house, and coming, you know, right past things. But it was just this nonstop. You know, you could hear it, even being inside. You heard this like all day long.
0: Quite the air show.
1: It was wild. Sure. It was wild. But to utilize, you know, not only the ground, the ground fire teams and, you know, police officers and things like that for mm-hmm. getting people evacuated. But to have this air stuff going on, right over where we were was pretty wild. I didn't see any of that today. I've had a couple of people ask me.
0: I didn't hear yet this morning.
1: I haven't heard or seen that today. So I don't know if that's because they're now doing more just ground control, or if those have gone to another fire. Cause that's the other thing you have to think about too, right? These resources are coming in. Sure. And especially, you know, it starts with this one fire in Spokane, or in north of Airway Heights. And then, you know, utilizing all these resources. But then as these other fires are cropping up, and there's all these other, like Mark talked about, all these other fires, different places in the state, you know, there's only so many resources.
0: Right.
1: And to utilize, you know, especially as we were, you know, watching the Old Trails fire, which was moving into, you know, neighborhoods like 5 Mile and Indian Trail and things like that, we were able to see what was happening with that. But then this other, you know, the Autumn Lane fire, which was cropping up in 9 Mile and Suncrest and those towns, you know, how do you delineate those resources?
0: Right. How do you direct them to what? You know, I mean, somebody's got to make that call, and which means the resources aren't going to be available for mm-hmm. maybe for your house. I mean, it's tough. It's tough. And in this, you know, this the budgets that this takes and mm-hmm. and crazy this year is from what I read this morning on one of the news organizations was. We've already, so last year I think was our biggest fire year, mm-hmm. And this year we've already surpassed acreage burned, and it's only
1: August 2nd.
0: Crazy.
1: Yeah, it's going to be an interesting next little bit as we see, you know, hopefully this morning the winds, like I said, the winds are essentially non-existent when we left the house this morning. They are supposed to be picking up again this afternoon, but hopefully they can get a handle on some of these fires and get at least partial containment before that happens. So I guess we'll find out. So, but in the meantime, thanks for bearing with us this morning as we navigate this. We are going to pause for a quick 10:40 station break, and then we will be right back.
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0: And we're back.
1: We're back. Okay, Mark, can you play us more music?
0: I'll play you another song.
1: Okay, what do you got?
0: So sometimes when I think when you're, you know, feeling down or whatever, you got, you know, stuff's going on, it helps just to belt out a song.
1: Yeah.
0: It helps just to turn on a song that you know, maybe you like, maybe you don't like it, I don't know. But you turn on a song nice and loud and you just sing at the top of your lungs.
1: Okay.
0: Okay. So
1: I'm ready for that.
0: Let's play this one. Now, this is a song that you probably all heard, maybe you haven't heard it for a while, but it's the reason I picked it is because it's really easy to belt out the chorus, and anybody who ever hears this song, hears the chorus for the first time, can sing along with it for the rest of their lives. So you ready for that?
1: Okay, I'm ready. I'm excited to see what this is going to be.
0: This is Four Non-Blondes.

0: Did you sing along?
1: I did sing along.
0: Did you belt it out?
1: I did belt it out.
0: Nice.
1: That was a good choice. That was a good idea to have everybody just kind of sing along and belt something out.
0: It's cathartic.
1: Yeah, feel united, right?
0: And, you know, I mean, I don't know what's going on with everybody. I know we're freaked out.
1: Right.
0: But, you know, so you need to get that out some way. You need to right. talk about it or right. sing about it or scream about it or
1: do whatever you need to do.
0: Do whatever you need to do. Yeah.
1: Yeah. Yesterday was interesting. It, you know, we had, I don't even know how many people, probably 30 different people reached out to us yesterday or early on when this was happening and said, hey, you know, are you guys affected? You can come here. You know, our place is open for you. And it's so nice to feel that like community and to know that there's somewhere to go. And then it was really ironic because then about half of those 30 people that reached out to us, I would say, were then in the, ended up being in the evacuation zone for something that, you know, was in our neighborhood and started in our neighborhood and then moved into the city of Spokane. And those people all got evacuated and, you know, we're still waiting to hear for a lot of those people in both the Indian Trail as well as the 5 mile neighborhoods that were hit so hard, you know, if they even have homes still. So it's so important, you know, and to have that kind of unity and to have that availability for, you know, to, if you are able to open your home to people, you know, that's what we do in these times to try and help people, you know, open your home for evacuees if you can, or, you know, do whatever we can. There's a lot of that going on in Spokane right now.
0: There sure is. The official shelter is at the arena.
1: No.
0: Yeah.
1: They moved it to the arena.
0: Yeah.
1: It was at the convention center yesterday.
0: Or convention center. Sorry.
1: Yes, thank you.
0: Moved it to the convention center. So the, cause the Spokane Falls Community College was having some power problems.
1: Yeah.
0: Parking is free mm-hmm. down there. Pets are welcome. Yeah. They're also taking evacuees at the arena. No, not the arena, the fairgrounds.
1: Yes.
0: And they have, their room for, livestock, horses,
1: big animals.
0: Mm-hmm. So if you are, you know, needing a place to go, because evacuations are still happening.
1: They're still
0: issuing new evacuation orders.
1: I have had about 4 new alerts since we've been in the studio mm-hmm. today, specifically mostly for the autumn fire.
0: Right. So if that's you and you need a place to go, you know, even temporarily before you figure something out, mm-hmm. there'll be people there to help you. Mm-hmm. And many of those people are from the American Red Cross.
1: Yeah, the Red Cross is doing a lot, as they always do.
0: Mm-hmm. But shout out to the Red Cross of the Greater Inland Northwest. And if you would like to support them or donate to them, redcross.org, all one word.
1: Mm-hmm. Though I do want to also express some caution for everyone during this time as we're talking about some of this fake information and things on, you know, with AI and social media. You know, I've already seen a couple of people on social media today who are, you know, saying like, hey, donate money. I'm collecting money for whatever, things like that. It's, you know, everybody wants to give at this time and to help and do what they can to help. Make sure that those, if you are donating funds, that they're going to very trusted sources, because, you know, we've already heard reports of people who have been looting some of these homes that have been evacuated, as well as some undesirables. You know, I even saw a post this morning on social media from a general contractor who was like, hey, reach out to me and I'll help you navigate, you know, I mean, people, mm-hmm. there are people who do really good things in a time of crisis and there are some people that take advantage of others. So please use caution in that regard.
0: Yes. And I would, I mean, I know people want to help.
1: Mm-hmm.
0: I saw people posting, you know, hey, if you have a car, go to there and drive some, you know, don't do that. Just stay out of there.
1: Yeah.
0: If there is an evacuation zone that is still in effect, just stay away and let the people that are there to handle it do their job. You don't want to be in the way.
1: Yeah. You don't want to be in the way.
0: You don't want to be one of those people. I mean, we went into our neighborhood yesterday just to check on. We have a friend who's a firefighter, and so he couldn't be at home to, you know,
1: right.
0: couldn't be at home to take care of his own house. So we popped down there just to make sure everything was okay, give him a little assurance. And I don't know how many people were just parked on the side of the road,
1: right?
0: You know, in the tall grass with their cars, right, smoking their cigarettes or whatever. Don't do right. that. Just stay away.
1: Yeah, please stay away if you can today. So that's going to be really, really important. And, you know, people are anxious to get home and see what's there and to get back into their homes. You know, a lot of these places are going to be out without power for a really long time. Even if you, if your home is still standing, you know, the power is going to be out. They're still, you know, smoldering and burning. The fire that went through our neighborhood several years ago now, I don't know, 7 or 8 years ago now. Yeah. I mean, the firefighters were ten years ago. The fire was smoldering for days. I mean, it was still burning for days. Yeah. So
0: those fire crews are going to be, you know, they're going to be there in some of those areas for days.
1: Days or weeks. So be careful with that. But
0: yeah, for sure.
1: So any final thoughts, Mark?
0: Yeah, I have final thoughts. Once again, you know, heart goes out to people that are affected.
1: Yeah, for sure.
0: So I just don't know what to say,
1: yeah,
0: you know, about it. Everybody wants to help. Some people want to scam. Everybody wants to help, though. So what can you say? Don't be afraid to ask for help.
1: Mm-hmm. And don't be afraid to offer help.
0: Oh, yeah, for sure.
1: You know, if you're somebody that can, resources right now are kind of crazy. You know, the VA hospital was evacuated. Those patients had to go to other hospitals.
0: Boy. And can you, I mean, when I saw that map that, you know, that when it jumped the river and the evacuation zone went over there, that's the first thing I thought about. I was like, where's the VA on this map? Oh, geez, the VA is in the...
1: Yeah. Which looking today, you know, from across the river as we're driving in, it's there. It looks like it's standing, but they did evacuate all those patients to other hospitals. Just a lot of uncertainty right now with what's going to happen going forward.
0: For sure. And the videos of the fire at the Merkel Sports Complex.
1: Yep.
0: You know, which is right next door. And it was terrifying.
1: Yeah,
0: it was terrifying. And there were people there, you know, with their kids' soccer games and stuff.
1: No, they had a huge volleyball tournament yesterday. One of our friends was playing in the huge volleyball tournament, and that was supposed to continue today, which obviously has not. Lots of changes today. So if you had things previously planned, you know, I'm sure most of us did. It's a Sunday. That's what we normally do. A lot of those plans have been canceled or changed today due to these fires and the displacement of so many hundreds and hundreds and probably actually thousands.
0: Thousands, actually.
1: Now, you know, 600 this morning, the estimate is at least 640 homes. Remains structures to be seen what's going to happen with that. So
0: another shout out to my old buddies at the National Weather Service here in Spokane. I was looking at the weather data from yesterday at the airport, and they had a max wind gust at 44 miles an hour at 4:30.
1: Yep,
0: we had a maximum wind gust of 47 at about 5:30 at our place, and you could see when the cold front passage went through, the temperature went down from the 80s into the 70s. It was in the 40s this morning.
1: Yeah,
0: so that cooler temperatures, a little humidity, is what's going to help these firefighters get a handle on these fires. So if you want to follow the Weather Service, rather than just looking at your app on your phone, it's weather.gov/OTX. Weather.gov/OTX.
1: Yeah.
0: Okay. I got one song to take us out.
1: Okay. That sounds great.
0: You want to hear this one?
1: I do. Before we do that, I want to say to everybody, thank you for tuning in and supporting us today. 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

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Friday, Scott Linklater at the Manitou Park Bench Cafe, Imagine Jazz at Hotel Indigo, Betsy Rogue at Iron Goat, James McMurtry and the Martial Law Review and Betty Sue at the District, Ubi, Karma Knows, Skeeman and Josiah Davis at the Chameleon, and Virginia Rails and Santa Poco at Zola. 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Sunday, Pamela Jean at the Boiler Room, Nate Ostrander at Storm and Norman's, Hedonist, Mass Dead, and Blood Scrawl at the Chameleon, and Marla Dixon with the Red Hot Kitten Stompers at Hamilton Studio. 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
1: 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KYRS Studios, the Central Library, 906 West Main. The Johnson Brothers Blues Band and the Bobby Patterson Band. It's free, it's all ages, it's in a library. And honestly, we're not sure what could possibly go wrong.

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1: If a teen uses no method of protection during sex, they have an 85% chance of getting pregnant within a year.
0: And consent, it has to be clear, excited, and mutual. 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

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Friday, Pamela Jean at AK Asian, The Dirty Champions at Jackson Street, Virginia Rails and Santa Poco at Zola, Snuff Tape, Cold Hearts, Deceiving the Masses, and Backlip at the Big Dipper, and Craig and DeBratz and Jacob Lang at Chan's Red Dragon. 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

0: Join me, Robert Sevilla, for Creative Mindset, Thursdays at 4. In that hour, I'll be talking to locals that have the creative mindset. 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

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Friday, Scott Linklater at the Manitou Park Bench Cafe, Imagine Jazz at Hotel Indigo, Betsy Rogue at Iron Goat, James McMurtry and the Martial Law Review and Betty Sue at the District, Ubi, Karma Knows, Skeeman and Josiah Davis at the Chameleon, and Virginia Rails and Santa Poco at Zola. 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Saturday, Corey Aileen at Le Verre, Ann McCaslin, Dickie Delight, and DJ Lydell at the Hilliard Hijinks Parade and Festival, 32 Flavors at Big Sky Drinkery, the Bobby Patterson Band at Zola, A Void Dead, Chase the Sun, and Cosmic Ranger at the Big Dipper, and the Bedheads at the Chameleon. Sunday, Pamela Jean at the Boiler Room, Nate Ostrander at Storm and Norman's, Hedonist, Mass Dead, and Blood Scrawl at the Chameleon, and Marla Dixon with the Red Hot Kitten Stompers at Hamilton Studio. 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

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This is Victor Komarovsky, Spokane's Gothic historian. 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

0: Hey, hydrogen cyanide is used in chemical weapons. The Geneva Convention classifies it as a war crime to use it. But do you know what else produces this dangerous chemical?
1: Secondhand smoke. 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

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Join KYRS Thin Air Community Radio, Central Library, and Brick West Brewing Company for another edition of Get Loud in the Library, Friday, July 17th at the Central Library, 906 West Main Avenue in downtown Spokane. Doors open at 6 and the music beginning at 7. Enjoy an evening with the Bedheads, Spokane's own indie rock and folk favorites, known for their authentic sound and deep roots in the local music scene. Experience the grit, storytelling, and musicianship of the Wood Dusters, featuring Tim Doerr and Jason Wayne, whose chemistry and craftsmanship create a sound far bigger than the two players. And prepare for liftoff with Slee Boy and the Easy Sleazies, bringing their psychedelic space jazz fusion from mellow melodic grooves to wild paint-shaking jams. Admission is free, all ages are welcome, and beverages and snacks will be available. 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

This is your KYRS live and local calendar for July 31st through August 2nd. Friday, Scott Linklater at the Manitou Park Bench Cafe, Imagine Jazz at Hotel Indigo, Betsy Rogue at Iron Goat, James McMurtry and the Martial Law Review and Betty Sue at the District, Ubi, Karma Nose, Skeeman and Josiah Davis at the Chameleon, and Virginia Rails and Santa Poco at Zola. Friday and Saturday, Chasing Eos at Fizzy Mulligan's. Saturday, Corey Aileen at Le Verre, Ann McCaslin, Dickie Delight, and DJ Lydell at the Hilliard Hijinks Parade and Festival, 32 Flavors at Big Sky Drinkery, the Bobby Patterson Band at Zola, A Void Dead, Chase the Sun, and Cosmic Ranger at the Big Dipper, and the Bedheads at the Chameleon. Sunday, Pamela Jean at the Boiler Room, Nate Ostrander at Storm and Norman's, Hedonist, Mass Dead, and Blood Scrawl at the Chameleon, and Marla Dixon with the Red Hot Kitten Stompers at Hamilton Studio. 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

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Friday, Pamela Jean at AK Asian, The Dirty Champions at Jackson Street, Virginia Rails and Santa Poco at Zola, Snuff Tape, Cold Hearts, Deceiving the Masses, and Backlip at the Big Dipper, and Craig and DeBratz and Jacob Lang at Chan's Red Dragon. Friday and Saturday, Rusty Nail and the Hammers at Bolo's. Saturday, Mel Dalton at the Bearded Ginger, Slapshot at Chan's Red Dragon, John Stowell and the Imagine Jazz Quartet at Spokane Public Radio, It's a Setup, Tannerite, Absent Cardinal, and Old Daddy at the Big Dipper, and KSPS Inland Sessions Live with James Berkeley, Light and Mirrors, and Slee Boy and the Easy Sleazies at Brickwest Brewing. Sunday, Jerry Lee Raines at the Screaming Yak, Pastiche at Beck's Harvest House, Silverada at the District, and Far Away, Resurrection, and These Knuckles Break Before They Bleed at the Big Dipper. 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